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Thanks for having your throwbacks on tonight. I'm Tony DeReno. We are ready for whatever the week may bring. Even if it was a manic Monday today, you take control of the radio tonight and make the week a whole lot better. 877-909-1989. 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

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Oh, I'm going to get these kids back into class. Oh, I'm going to have some time myself finally. Ain't nothing going to break your stride. 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

0: 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You're playing pool. Who's there?
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0: And who's winning?
1: Actually, I think the 11-year-old is, actually. He's getting good. Created a monster over here, so.
0: Yeah, for sure. That's the problem. 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
1: 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I'm Tony DeReno. 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

0: 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I'm Tony Lorino. All Request Hour continues tonight. Julie and her husband, you guys are going over to Europe. You're going to take a trip to Ireland. Are you Irish?
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0: 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It's you too.

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7.5 K-Lake. I'm Tony Garino. It's one of those rare re-release moments tonight on the Throwback Timeline, a song that came out earlier in the 80s, gets a second shot at life. Oh, and we're down for it the second time. Let's find out the song, try and win you some money with it. The Throwback Timeline. It's in about 6 minutes.

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0: 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I'm Tony the Reno. Let's give this a try. You get the year right, you could win that money. In the year we're talking about, Fatal Attraction, one of the biggest movies of the year. We first meet the Simpsons on Tracy Ullman in those little shorts before they get their own show. And a song released in 1982 gets a second life as Whitesnake gives us a new version of Here I Go Again. And of course, Tony Katane on the hood of the car. Well, that piqued just a couple of guys' interest at least. Becomes one of their biggest hits. Was the year 1987, 1988, or 1989? Text your guest to enter and win to 877-909-1989 right now.
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0: What year are we talking about on the timeline? Fatal Attraction, one of the biggest movies of the year with Glenn Close. The Simpsons get their start as a short on the Tracy Ullman Show before they get their own primetime show. And this one, a hit the second time around. First released in 1982. Again for Whitesnake, what year to come out and really make it big? If you guess

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I'm Tony the Reno. 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

0: 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Your kind of music. You're having a moment, huh? Huh, Angela?
1: 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I know all the words. And have to jam out to it.
0: See? 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Knowing all the words, jamming out, embarrassing our kids, and just living it up. Thank you for being a part of the Throwback Nation with us tonight.

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0: 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Just feeling it up and down, huh?
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2: You wake up, things are going right on a Monday or any work day of the week. 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
0: Sure. 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Banish the manicness by hearing the song. 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
0: 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If it's 1996, we're doing the Macarena. 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

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Were her and Monica really feuding? 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They've all buried the hatchet by now, though. 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If she's doing her thing, they did a tour together. 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
1: 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I have a question for you. Did you just let out a big old sigh like that? Well, experts are saying you're probably stressed. According to neurologists at UCLA, listen to this, the average person sighs every 5 minutes. Every mammal on the planet sighs, and generally speaking, it's how we all maintain proper lung function and cool the brain. But sighing, it can also be a result of heavy stress, because as you know, when we're stressed, our body releases fight or flight hormones, and that makes our breathing more shallow. So we tend to start sighing more to get more oxygen. In fact, sighing, it can increase by 10 times when you're stressed. It's your body's way of trying to get you to do some deep breathing, which has been shown to calm your heart rate and lower your blood pressure. So if you notice yourself sighing a lot more than usual, check your stress level. You may need to do some extra deep breathing to calm down.
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1: And coming up, I'll tell you about what experts are calling the great timeline shift, delaying college, delaying a first job and marriage and kids. What's going on with this timeline shift? Next.
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0: 97.5, K-Lake. So here's a headline that got my attention. We have become a society of late bloomers. What does that mean? According to the Wall Street Journal, all those timelines we used to follow, like college right out of high school, marriage after college, your first job, then a house, then kids, everything has been turned around, apparently, and social psychologists believe it's not necessarily a bad thing. Who says you can't become a first-time dad at the age of 50 or graduate from college at 60? But many of us were raised to believe we had to follow a certain script. I lived in that script. Laura Carstensen is director of the Stanford Center on Longevity, and she tells us younger generations are increasingly pushing back everything from the age they start a full-time job to when they begin saving for retirement. And everything from online degrees to fertility treatments has changed what it means to be middle-aged. We're also living 30 extra years on average over the last century. So Carstensen says, instead of feeling pressure to rush through all the big stuff only to face a long period of unproductivity at the end of our lives, why not spread out the milestones? She believes it's fine to make a timeline that works for you. I believe in this too.
1: Intelligence for your life.
0: Just ahead, if your goal is to live to be 100, new research shows where you choose to live is crucial. I'll share the top factors to look for in your neighborhood that will predict how long you might live. Next.
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0: 97.5 K-Lake. All right, I want to start this off with a question. Does your neighborhood have what it takes to help you live to be 100? Here are the factors associated with a longer life, according to new research from Washington State University. First, your neighborhood should be easily walkable. Studies show that the more access you have to parks and restaurants and shops that are within walking distance, the longer you'll likely live. Because walking encourages you to be more active, which is proven to boost your overall health. Boy, that makes sense. It also helps if your neighbors are all different ages. What? Yep. Researchers found a strong correlation between so-called mixed age communities and living a longer life is because different generations expose you to a variety of social opportunities. It helps satisfy your brain's craving for novelty. So the more diverse your community's age range, the less likely you'll feel out of touch and alone, and the longer you will likely live.
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0: Glad you're with us this morning on 97.5 K-Lake. I'm John Tesh. Welcome back to Intelligence for Your Life. And did you know that of all the doctors we can see, the dermatologist is the one we never see enough? According to a recent survey, a whopping 60% of people said they've never visited a dermatologist for a skin cancer check. This is a big deal. Regular screenings could literally save your life. Dermatologists happen to find 63% of melanomas at their earliest stage when they can be treated. Make an appointment, especially if you, like me, have fair hair and fair skin, freckles, or a history of bad sunburn.
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5: Okay, surveys tell us a whopping 80% of adults describe themselves as night owls, while only 1 in 5 people say they're early birds who consistently wake up before 7 a.m. But several new studies show early bird behavior has some big benefits. For example, early birds are better problem solvers. That's according to a study by the University of Education in Germany. It found that early birds have stronger analytical skills because the brain is more alert and focused in the morning when our body temperature is high. Early birds also tend to be the calmest people on the planet. Researchers from the American Academy of Sleep Medicine say a big reason people stay up late is because they're stressed about something, their job, relationship, finances, and getting less sleep has a negative impact on everything from your immune system to your willpower to your mood. So it makes sense that if you consistently wake up with the early birds, you're probably more emotionally stable simply because you're getting more sleep than the night owls.
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0: 97.5, K-Lake. Welcome back to Intelligence for Your Life. Why are we down in the dumps? It may be due to a deficiency in a certain mineral that would be magnesium. Yeah, check this out. Two big things magnesium does is relax us and help us manage stress. In fact, magnesium is referred to as a chill pill because it activates the GABA neurotransmitter, which calms us down. But almost all of us get less than the daily recommended amount, about 100 milligrams less than we should. It's because our modern life is basically anti-magnesium. Our ancient ancestors got plenty of it because they ate organ meats all the time. They ate more seafood. They drank mineral water. But modern farming reduces magnesium in the soil, and it's been removed from our tap water most times. Plus, stress depletes our magnesium. So one of the biggest sources of magnesium is unrefined grains. And at the turn of the 20th century, when bread and wheat products were unrefined, only 1% of North Americans had depression before the age of 75. In 1955, when white bread was introduced, which was stripped of magnesium, 6% of Americans, for example, had depression before the age of 24. So scientists started realizing there must be a connection between magnesium and our mood. Recently, the University of Vermont's Clinical Research Center conducted a study in which adults diagnosed with moderate depression were given daily magnesium supplements. You know what? After 2 weeks, those getting the extra magnesium had an improvement that was equal to the effectiveness of Prozac. So if you're feeling down in the dumps, talk to your doctor about taking a magnesium supplement or eat more spinach, pumpkin seeds, almonds, and whole grain wheat bread, all top food sources of magnesium.
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3: I am your host, and the question is, why are you and I so tired today? It could be from all the sugar we ate yesterday, because according to the Journal of Clinical Sleep Medicine, eating more sugar, it is now linked to lighter, more disrupted, and less restorative sleep. How about that? I had not heard that before. In fact, the more sugar that we eat during the day, the more often we're going to wake up in the middle of the night. Even if you don't fully wake up, the sugar in your system can pull you out of a deep sleep, making you feel exhausted the next day. And the same goes for eating a bunch of refined carbs like white breads and pastas, because they turn to sugar in the body, right, and delay the release of melatonin. Sugar also makes your blood sugar levels out of whack, which disrupts sleep. So the experts are saying cut back on sugar and refined carbs and get more fiber in your diet as much as you can. Fiber does improve sleep because it digests slowly. It keeps your blood sugar steady. A higher fiber intake is associated with more time spent in the dreamless deep stage of sleep known as slow wave sleep.
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3: Just ahead, what motivates you to exercise these days? For a growing number of people, it's less about staying fit and more about improving their, quote, future self. I'll teach you how to do that. Improve your future self next.
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1: You know from listening to this show that I'm a big proponent of motivation. I study it all the time. So here's a question for you. What motivates you to exercise these days? For a growing number of people, it's less about staying fit and more about improving what's known as, quote, their future self. This is according to a new one poll survey of 2,000 adults. Seven out of 10 people said they had an awakening in the past year and have become more motivated than ever to prioritize themselves and their own needs.

0: And for half the survey respondents, their motivation comes from the fact that they want to have better overall health and peace of mind for as long as possible. To achieve that goal, a whopping 90% of people said they've come up with a wellness routine that takes about an hour per day to complete. Those wellness routines include exercising more than they did a year ago, but they also include things like meditation, taking more baths, reading more books, which are all activities proven to lower stress. And as far as their future health, people admit there are a few wellness steps that they still need to work on. For example, half of them said they plan to focus more on boosting their heart health and getting better sleep. And one out of three people said their recent awakening has led them to realize they need to start seeing the dentist more often and taking better care of their teeth.
1: 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Facebook.com/John Tesh.
0: And coming up, pet lovers, there's more concrete proof that our pets can help us heal and feel less pain. I'll share the latest study about what happens when patients in the hospital are in the presence of a pet for just 10 minutes.
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0: 97.5 K-Lake. I'm John Tesh. All right, pet lovers, as promised, and this is good, we now know pets have legitimate health benefits, and we're going to prove it according to public health professor Dr. Colleen Dell from the University of Saskatchewan. Just 10 minutes with a pet will reduce pain so significantly it works on patients in emergency rooms. Pets also make patients and healthcare providers more optimistic about health outcomes. It turns out pets motivate us. They get us up. They give us routines to follow. And of course, there's the human-animal bond. Dr. Dell is hopeful pets will be used in more healthcare settings, including critical care. And she says whether a patient is in a hospital or at home, they feel more in control of their condition and less panicked or anxious about the severity of their pain in the presence of a pet. Amen.
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1: Welcome back to Intelligence for Your Life. My name is John Tesh, and yes, I'm learning right along with you, and I just learned this, so I want to pass it on. If you need to commit something to memory, you got to read it out loud. Researchers at the University of Waterloo tested students' recall using four different methods: reading silently, reading out loud, hearing somebody else read out loud, and hearing a recording of themselves reading aloud. The best way to remember information is to read it out loud to yourself. That's it. When students did this, they scored the highest. It encodes the information in two ways: through reading and speech, and that cements it into your memory, okay? If you read out loud to yourself, you may want to hit record on your smartphone, because the students also did better on tests after hearing a recording of themselves. It helps more than hearing another person's voice. It triggers what's known as salient memory. Ooh, salient memory. That's new, right? We pay more attention to our own voice. It has more meaning for us. So the information becomes more distinct in our long-term memory. The researchers say the findings aren't just helpful for students. They can help anybody, even me, and even seniors looking to boost their memory. Read out loud.
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9: Good Monday morning. Here we go again. Another mostly sunny and hot one with a high of around 99, though feeling as hot as 103 with a south wind at about 5 to 10. Overnight tonight, mostly clear and

0: Warm with a low of around 78, and heading into your Tuesday, lots of sunshine and hot once again, high of around 100, though feeling as hot as 104, south wind at about 10 to 15. From the KXI 12 First Alert Weather Center, I'm meteorologist Brian Briggs.
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0: And these, right now, are the top deal breakers for women, according to a recent survey. The characteristics that bug ladies the most. At number five, half of all women are bothered by a man who's not affectionate. Almost 60% of women think a man with no sense of humor is a deal breaker. Number three, women hate neediness. That's the case for 70% of women. The second biggest deal-breaking characteristic, a guy who is a slob. And according to research from Western Sydney University, the biggest deal-breaking characteristic for women is a man who is lazy. Nearly three out of four women find laziness intolerable.
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All righty, it's time to take the test. Do you own your dog or does your dog own you? Here we go with the signs your dog is fully in charge. Number one, your dog has a better wardrobe than you, from collars to sweaters to Halloween costumes. Next, your dog goes to the groomer more often than you go to the hair salon. Another sign your dog owns you.

0: you. 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
1: John Tesh with you. You're plugged into Intelligence for Your Life. And would you like smoother, younger-looking skin without cosmetics or fillers injected into your face? Try weightlifting. Research in the journal Scientific Reports shows strength training significantly improves the supporting structures that keep skin smooth. So listen, for the study, researchers recruited sedentary middle-aged people and measured the elasticity of their skin and its thickness. Then half the study participants were asked to ride a stationary bike for 30 minutes twice a week. The rest were asked to spend that time lifting weights instead. After 4 months, everyone's skin was firmer and younger looking, but the weightlifters showed the most significant improvement. So at the cellular level, the skin of the weightlifters contained higher levels of smoothing collagen. They also had a noticeable thickening in the deeper structural layers of the skin, which did not occur with the cyclists. Bottom line is easy on this one. If you want some smoother, younger looking skin, get 30 minutes of resistance training twice a week.
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1: 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I'll share his list of foods that can improve your mindset. 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

0: Good morning. I'm John Tesh on 97.5 K-Lake. All right, my intelligent friends, it's time to find happiness at the end of your fork. Doesn't necessarily mean eating high-calorie, high-carb comfort foods either, because they only provide that temporary mood boost and raise the risk that your pants will start feeling tighter. Here are the foods that will instantly improve your mood without packing on the pounds, according to Dr. Drew Ramsey, author of The Happiness Diet. Number one, Swiss chard. The magnesium in this leafy green helps our brain produce the feel-good neurotransmitter serotonin. In fact, magnesium is so effective at lifting our spirits that it even rivals some prescription medications at treating depression. The next food is a surprising but powerful mood booster, mussels. They're a top source of the B vitamins, zinc, iodine, selenium, nutrients that our thyroid gland needs to help regulate our mood. Here's another food that'll boost your mood without packing on the pounds. That's Greek yogurt. Studies show that calcium increases production of the brain chemicals that lower anxiety levels and prevent irritability. And since Greek yogurt contains more calcium than whole milk, Dr. Ramsey says it should become our go-to snack whenever we're feeling worried or angry. So mussels, Greek yogurt, and Swiss chard.
1: Intelligence for your life.
0: Just ahead, how the location of your belly button will determine how fast you are.
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0: Thank you for waking up with us this morning on 97.5 K-Lake. Just to prove that we study everything on this program, here's the latest intelligence on belly buttons. So whether you have an innie or an outie makes no difference, apparently, but where your navel is located in relation to the rest of your body could determine whether you'd be a faster runner or a speedier swimmer. This is according to researchers from Duke University. Here's the reason. The belly button is the body's center of gravity. So people who have longer legs have a belly button that's a little more than an inch higher than people with shorter legs. And having longer legs and higher center of gravity helps a runner move more smoothly, which can increase their speed by nearly 2%. That's a huge advantage in races where winners are often determined by hundredths of a second. And with swimming, having a longer torso and a lower belly button lowers the center of gravity that also boosts speed. One of the best examples of how a longer torso and lower center of gravity can increase speed in a swimming pool, Michael Phelps, whose super long torso helped him win 28 medals across four Olympics, including 23 golds. Yay, belly buttons.
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1: Get ready to impress your friends with your summertime health myth intelligence. Myth number one, going from sweltering summer heat to air conditioning causes colds. The truth is, temperature shifts don't make us sick. This is according to the National Institute of Allergy and Infectious Diseases. Proximity to other people is to blame. Many people spend more time indoors during a heat wave, raising the odds that germs will jump between them. Myth number two, chlorine makes you lose your hair. The truth is, dips in the pool may leave your hair coarse, but won't make it fall out. Chlorine can damage the cuticle, a strand's outer layer, but not the follicle. That's according to dermatologist Paula Borelli. To protect your hair, rinse it with fresh water before and after a swim. Myth number three, hot weather puts a strain on your heart. Guess what? The truth is, the rate of heart disease deaths peaks in the wintertime. Blood vessels constrict to help the body retain heat, causing a spike in both blood pressure and the risk of a heart attack. In the summer, blood vessels are more relaxed and stress levels drop, leading to lower blood pressure and less strain on the heart. Now go impress your friends.
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3: Good Tuesday morning. Here we go again. Another mostly sunny and hot one with a high of around 100, though feeling as hot as 104 with a south wind at about 5 to 10. Overnight tonight, clear and warm with a low of around 79. And heading into your Wednesday, lots of sunshine and hot with a high of around 102, though feeling as hot as 106 with a southwest wind at 10 to 15. From the KXI 12 First Alert Weather Center, I'm meteorologist Brian Briggs.
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5: Here's a conversation starter for you. You may have already seen this. Your next apartment could be inside an old school. Old schools that have been shut down are being repurposed as apartments. It's the same thing that's happening with old office buildings and hotels. Turns out, people really do love living in converted school buildings because they typically offer more natural light. They also usually have tall ceilings, right? And old schools also naturally have great corridors and gathering areas, just so you know.
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1: Let's find out, shall we? The absolute worst thing we can eat before bed. I feel like I've tested all of this stuff. Pizza. I love pizza before bed, but pepperoni pizza in particular is supposed to be terrible. According to registered dietitian Erin Polinsky-Wade, here's what she says. First of all, fat. It's hard to digest. Fatty foods sit in the stomach for hours after you eat them. That means your body is still processing them, so it won't have an easy time shutting down for sleep. Even nuts or avocado, which have healthy fats, are a bad choice before bed because fat relaxes the valve that keeps stomach acid out of the throat. And research from Cornell University shows that people who ate more saturated fat during the day got lighter, less restorative sleep, and more awakenings throughout the night. Also, tomatoes, highly acidic, and can trigger acid reflux, especially at bedtime, even if you don't feel heartburn. Reflux can cause you to wake up partially from sleep, even if you don't realize it, leaving you groggy the next day. Now, let's top it all off. Pepperoni. If your favorite is pepperoni pizza, well, pepperoni, of course, is a cured meat. And cured meats, so bacon, ham, pastrami, pepperoni, and sausage, they contain the amino acid tyramine, which increases alertness. Cheese contains tyramine, too. So, as tempting as it might be, don't order a pizza late at night and then expect to crash out. Pizza is officially the worst food. It's officially the best food in the world, but it's the worst food to eat before bed.
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1: My name is John Tesh, and I am here to help. Let's talk about goals again for a minute. You know me, I love setting goals. If you and your significant other want to lose weight, for example, experts say it's a great idea to start a diet together. Set that goal. In fact, any effort you make to get healthy is going to be amplified if you do it with your partner. Whether you want to quit smoking, start exercising, drop pounds, University College London researchers say when couples have the same motivation and support each other, they're twice as likely to succeed. This happens with me and my wife. However, the experts say don't compete against each other and make sure you have individual goals, because a Colorado State study found that having a shared goal with your significant other can undermine your effort and also strain your relationship. It's because if one of you is outpacing the other, resentment can build. It can also make us feel threatened. When that happens, we're more likely to just give up on the goal. So support each other, but keep your goals separate and rate your success based on your own achievement, not in comparison to your partner. No competing, please.
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0: Good morning. You're listening to 97.5 K-Lake. Well, anxiety disorders are now the most common mental illness in North America, affecting more than one out of four adults. So here we go with some research-backed strategies for taming your anxiety in as little as 5 minutes. And I had plenty of this anxiousness when I was fighting cancer, so I know what it feels like, and many of you do too. First, try this. Plunge your face in ice water. I'm not kidding. It turns out that triggers the body's dive reflex, which gets activated whenever you hold your breath underwater. It causes your heart rate to slow. But another benefit is that it shifts more blood to your brain and creates a sense of clarity that'll help tame overwhelming emotions. To try it, you just fill a large bowl with ice water. You set a timer for 15 seconds. Hold your breath while dipping your face in the water. And then breathe through a straw. Yes, this will help a person to breathe steadily and not hyperventilate, which was my problem when I was so anxious. It's because breathing through the straw restricts how much air you can inhale and exhale, and it slows breathing down naturally. You only have to do it for 2 minutes to beat an anxiety attack.
1: Intelligence for your life.
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1: Okay, if you'd like to make your skin glow in just 5 minutes, all you need is a little dried sage, some thyme, T-H-Y-M-E, and an orange peel. 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Add boiling water over the top, drape a towel over your head, then let the steam soak into your pores for about 5 minutes. What does that do? 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The thyme has ursolic acid, which increases cell turnover. Sage has vitamin A and magnesium, which generate new skin cells. And the orange peel has vitamin C, which repairs cell damage and brightens skin. Great! 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Add the peel from half an orange. Add boiling water. 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
1: Say, did you know that you could stop breaking the record for most mosquito bites at every family barbecue or picnic just by using antibacterial soap? Researchers at Vanderbilt University say this is because mosquitoes are attracted by certain types of bacteria, which are more common on some people's skin. And removing the bacteria makes you much less attractive to the mosquitoes.
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2: Good Tuesday morning. Here we go again. Another mostly sunny and hot one with a high of around 100, though feeling as hot as 104 with a south wind at about 5 to 10. Overnight tonight, clear and warm with a low of around 79. And heading into your Wednesday, lots of sunshine and hot with a high of around 102, though feeling as hot as 106 with a southwest wind at 10 to 15. From the KXI 12 First Alert Weather Center, I'm meteorologist Brian Briggs.
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4: Hey, congratulations. I just heard you got the job interview. So don't mess it all up by doing one of these things. They come from career expert Laura Sherbin. She's director of the Nonprofit Center for Talent Innovation. To start, she says, don't show up with that caramel macchiato in your hand. First of all, it gives you a too casual vibe to present for the interview. Secondly, it gives you coffee breath. Third, if you're holding a handbag in one hand and that coffee cup in the other, how are you going to shake hands? And then if you walk out after the interview, leaving behind that cup full of old coffee sitting on the interviewer's desk, they're going to be very annoyed. And the job may go to the person who was equally qualified, who didn't bring their own giant coffee. The next interview no-go, according to our expert, if you have a choice, don't sit in a chair that swivels. Sherbin says, if you're nervous, you're going to unconsciously start swiveling around to expel energy. Again, annoying. And then Sherbin also recommends trying on your interview outfit 2 days ahead of time. If you're even slightly uncomfortable, people looking at you will feel uncomfortable too. Great tips.
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1: Okay, parents and grandparents, what is the top skill kids need to succeed as adults? Computer coding, perhaps internet marketing, or foreign language skills? What about that? Well, the growing

0: number of CEOs are convinced kids will develop all the skills they'll need to succeed in the future if we simply encourage them to play more often. And just to be clear, I don't mean play more video games. Instead, listen to this. Educator Ken Robinson recommends more open-ended physical play, for example, where kids jump, hide, chase each other around the yard, or dramatic play, where kids dress up as their favorite superhero and pretend they're saving the world. Robinson also recommends more constructive play, where kids build things using nothing more than blocks, cardboard, and their imagination. The reason? A growing number of studies show that play helps kids develop everything from stronger motor skills to better negotiating, problem-solving, social skills. According to Robinson, those are skills that can never be automated. In fact, an executive from Google recently went on record saying those core skills will only become more valuable to employers over time. Here's the problem. Today's kids spend less than an hour a day playing this way. And get this. Robinson says, loading kids with more after-school sports doesn't help because for play to be effective, it has to be self-motivated, not forced upon kids by coaches and parents.
1: IFYL. Intelligence for your life.
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1: 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Listen to this. If you want to increase your learning speed, make better decisions, and boost your overall level of intelligence, all you need is 8 minutes of moderate to vigorous exercise. Here are the details. According to a study we found for you in the Journal of Epidemiology and Community Health, this can improve your working memory and significantly improve higher-level cognitive skills, like organization, prioritization, and planning. If you're wondering, okay, moderate exercise, well, it involves things like fast walking, slow jogging, climbing stairs. It's any activity, we're talking moderate exercise, any activity that, while not easy, will still allow you to carry on a conversation. Vigorous exertion is just what it sounds like, cycling, swimming, HIIT workouts, and fast jogging. And the opposite is true, too. The study found, don't miss this, cognition declined when 8 minutes of moderate to vigorous physical activity was replaced by sitting. The study also found that the more time you spend exercising, the greater the mental benefits. Again, if you want to increase your learning speed, make better decisions, and boost your overall level of intelligence, all you need is 8 minutes of moderate to vigorous exercise every day.
2: Now that's intelligence for your life.
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1: All right, all you pet parents, time for a personal question. Do you think your dog loves you? The answer is almost certainly yes, but here are a few ways dogs do express their love. Watch your dog's eyebrows and ears is the first hint. According to the Department of Animal Science at Azabu University, when dogs are happy to see us, they'll lift their eyebrows, especially the left one, or their left ear will move back a bit. In their study, dogs were alone in a room when either their dog parent walked in or a stranger walked in. When the dogs saw their pet parents, they immediately lifted their eyebrows, especially their left. When they saw a stranger, there was significantly less facial movement. And if there was movement, it was the right brow or the right ear. Another sign your dog is in love with you, deep eye contact. Dr. Brian Hare founded the Canine Cognition Center at Duke University. He says when your dog gives you eye contact, she is, quote, hugging you with her eyes because it triggers the bonding hormone oxytocin, the same hormone that helps mothers and babies bond. One more sign your dog loves you, he yawns when you yawn. Yawning is contagious for humans and for dogs. The mirroring is one way dogs communicate with each other and us. It's a nonverbal way of saying, I understand you. In a study from the University of Tokyo, dogs were more likely to yawn when their owners yawned as opposed to a stranger. How about that?
2: Intelligence for Your Life with John Tesh.
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0: Glad you're with us this morning on 97.5. K-Lake, I'm John Tesh. Here's an important question. Please answer honestly. Are you happy right now? Well, according to a recent World Happiness Report, most people are saying they're less happy now than they were 5 years ago. But while we all have occasional struggles at work and in our personal lives, other research suggests we're probably happier than we realize. So here we go with some signs that you might be truly happy, whether you know it or not. First, you're in a healthy relationship right now, and not necessarily a romantic one either. Research in the Journal of Epidemiology and Community Health shows that having a strong social circle does more to protect our psychological well-being than almost any other factor. After all, the more laughs we have with friends and family or our partner, the less likely we are to become depressed later in life. And then you're probably happy if you regularly celebrate other people's successes. Life coach Ty Goodwin says, when you cheer for somebody else, when you express genuine joy for them, it gives you an opportunity to connect and form deeper social bonds, which instantly produces happiness for you. And we will all be happier if we always have goals. Anything from cleaning out the clutter in your closet to planning your next family vacation or just reading one book a month. Research shows that simply having goals makes us more satisfied with our lives. Psychologist Timothy Pitchell says, it's because every time we achieve a goal, we get a boost of feel-good dopamine. And even if we're just making measured progress toward a goal, knowing that we have a sense of purpose when we roll out of bed and that we're pursuing it every day is proven to make us very happy.
1: IFYL. Intelligence for your life.
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1: All right, if you're feeling hot and you want to cool off, I want you to just watch cold people. 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Because now we know just seeing other people who are cold makes us cold too. In a study, people who watched as others plunged their hands into ice water, they saw their own body temperature drop dramatically because we're naturally empathetic. And seeing something happen to others, like somebody shivering in the cold, it triggers neurons to mirror whatever that person is feeling. 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
5: Good Tuesday morning. Here we go again. Another mostly sunny and hot one with a high of around 100, though feeling as hot as 104 with a south wind at about 5 to 10. Overnight tonight, clear and warm with a low of around 79. And heading into your Wednesday, lots of sunshine and hot with a high of around 102, though feeling as hot as 106 with a southwest wind at 10 to 15. From the KXI 12 First Alert Weather Center, I'm meteorologist Brian Briggs.
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7: Time for more conversation starters. Here are a few body facts explained so you can explain them to somebody else. First of all, why do we grow wisdom teeth? They're a third set of molars, and our ancient ancestors needed them to chew on tough foods like roots and meat. And since there weren't any dentists way back when, it was handy to have some extra teeth when others fell out from rot. But today, 35% of the population never develops wisdom teeth, a sign of an evolutionary shift that means the human jaw is getting too small to accommodate the wisdom teeth. One more to share with you. Why does your stomach feel like it's in your throat when you're on a roller coaster? It's because it kind of is in your throat. When a roller coaster plummets downward, your seat belt keeps your body down in the seat, but your organs aren't strapped down. And ones that are loosely connected, like your stomach and your intestines, they float up as you go down so rapidly. Your nerves detect that movement, and it gives you the feeling that your stomach is in your throat.
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1: I'm John Tesh. So we now know that a cluttered environment will hurt your physical and your mental health. Clutter triggers stress, mental exhaustion, even depression. I get this feeling myself. I have a cluttered studio right now. So here's how getting organized can create a more balanced life. Number one, it will improve your diet. At the University of Minnesota, people were offered snacks after working on a project for 10 minutes, either in a tidy or a messy space. The result? People in the tidy environment were twice as likely to choose an apple over a chocolate bar because clutter stresses our brain, making us crave comfort foods. In another study, internist Dr. Eva Selhub found that organized people were more likely to plan their meals, stock up on nutritious foods, and prepare fruits and vegetables to make healthy eating easier. Another reason to kill off the clutter in your life: improved relationships. Clutter affects your brain's ability to concentrate and process information. It can keep you from connecting with your family. And research from UCLA found that clutter strongly impacts a person's mood and self-esteem. So a messy home can actually lead to more strife at home. And decluttering can also improve your sleep life. This makes a lot of sense to me. UCLA researchers say arriving home to a mess keeps levels of the stress hormone cortisol high, and then those levels don't drop on their own as you wind down for the day. Clutter also keeps the brain active, another enemy of sleep. Clutter is the ultimate enemy.
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The Purple Rain Broadway musical is being developed right now. And sometimes when they try to take an artist's work and turn it into a musical, it doesn't really work out. Billy Joel's Moving Out was okay. The Alanis Morissette one was terrible. But I think because Purple Rain already was a movie, that this one really could be something.

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Everybody is giving the Rolling Stones their flowers about this new album. Their 25th album, Foreign Tongues, came out in July, and it's been getting rave reviews. And how could it not? I mean, look at the lineup. It's got appearances by Paul McCartney, Steve Winwood, Robert Smith, and of course, it's the last recorded performance of the late, great Charlie Watts.

Bob Seger was known as a bit of a late bloomer in the rock and roll scene. He didn't actually get, you know, famous, really successful until a little bit later in life, the ripe old age of 31.

0: Just a couple more weeks until football, and NFL head coaches have gotten a new preseason ranking. Not on their effectiveness at their job, no, on their attractiveness. A covers survey of more than 5,000 NFL fans ranked the hottest coaches. At number one, Sean McVay from the LA Rams. Number two was Matt LaFleur from Green Bay. And number three was Seattle's Mike McDonald.
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13: Happy Tuesday. Here we go again. Another mostly sunny and hot one with a high of around 100, though feeling as hot as 104. The south wind at about 5 to 10. Overnight tonight, clear and warm with a low of around 79. And heading into your Wednesday, lots of sunshine and hot with a high of around 102, though feeling as hot as 106, with a southwest wind at about 10 to 15. From the KXI 12 First Alert Weather Center, I'm meteorologist Brian Briggs.
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0: 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But when that movie turns out to be Dirty Dancing, it's always a good call.
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I've heard it said that every great Bond movie has a bad song, and every bad Bond movie has a great song attached to it. I don't know how true that is, but I will tell you that I saw Live and Let Die, the movie, for the first time in like 20 years, a couple of weeks ago, and it's an objectively bad film.

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He actually based it off of his very loud, very, you know, abrasive drill sergeant.

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4: Happy Tuesday. Here we go again. Another mostly sunny and hot one with a high of around 100, though feeling as hot as 104. The south wind at about 5 to 10. Overnight tonight, clear and warm with a low of around 79. And heading into your Wednesday, lots of sunshine and hot with a high of around 102, though feeling as hot as 106, with a southwest wind at about 10 to 15. From the KXI 12 First Alert Weather Center, I'm meteorologist Brian Briggs.
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I accidentally wore my sunglasses at night. The other night, actually. Listen, I was at a restaurant. I got there when it was light outside. 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I wore the sunglasses. By the time we left, it was dark, and I'd had a couple drinks. I forgot to take them off. So I was that guy for a minute.

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the very first song that Eddie Vedder ever recorded or wrote for Pearl Jam. It was Alive, and in fact, the music for it was written back before they were even called Pearl Jam. It was called Mother Love Bone.

So my name is John, and when I started playing guitar at like 16, my dad would always, you know, sing that song to me in a joking kind of way. But don't worry, I didn't actually make it as a musician, so I've now lived to the ripe old age of 39, and I plan on keeping going. Yeah.

0: 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That song has a surprisingly literary beginning. Pet Shop Boys' Neil Tennant drew inspiration from London class divisions and T.S. Eliot and poet Stephen Spender, and then he turned it into a synth-pop classic.
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10: Happy Tuesday. Here we go again. Another mostly sunny and hot one with a high of around 100, though feeling as hot as 104. The south wind at about 5 to 10. Overnight tonight, clear and warm with a low of around 79. And heading into your Wednesday, lots of sunshine and hot with a high of around 102, though feeling as hot as 106, with a southwest wind at about 10 to 15. From the KXI 12 First Alert Weather Center, I'm meteorologist Brian Briggs.
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0: I have a playlist on my phone that's just called Happy, and it's songs that put me in a good mood. And of course, Walking on Sunshine is on it. How could you have any happy playlist without that song? It's like that one, Dog Days by Florence and the Machine, and Don't Stop Me Now by Queen.
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Fortunate Son has a reputation for being in all the Vietnam movies, right? Like every Vietnam movie has Fortunate Son in it. Here's the thing. They do not. There's not actually one Vietnam-specific movie that has Fortunate Son. It's in the Vietnam scene and sequence in Forrest Gump, famous sequence, famous movie, but it's not in Apocalypse Now. It's not in Platoon. It's not in Deer Hunter.

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15: Happy Tuesday. Here we go again. Another mostly sunny and hot one with a high of around 100, though feeling as hot as 104. The south wind at about 5 to 10. Overnight tonight, clear and warm with a low of around 79. And heading into your Wednesday, lots of sunshine and hot with a high of around 102, though feeling as hot as 106, with a southwest wind at about 10 to 15. From the KXI 12 First Alert Weather Center, I'm meteorologist Brian Briggs.
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10 days until Brandon Flowers, lead singer of The Killers, releases his third solo album. It's going to be called Thrasher. It's coming out August 21st. Although if you're a fan of The Killers, this might not be your favorite record. Apparently, it's very country western inspired.

I want to say that Flock of Seagulls probably has the most famous hair in rock and roll history, right? I mean, yeah, like the Beatles all had that signature haircut in their early career, but there's no band that's so clearly defined by the hairstyle as much as Flock of Seagulls.

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Just a couple more weeks until football, and NFL head coaches have gotten a new preseason ranking. Not on their effectiveness at their job, no, on their attractiveness. A covers survey of more than 5,000 NFL fans ranked the hottest coaches. At number one, Sean McVay from the LA Rams. Number two was Matt LaFleur from Green Bay. And number three was Seattle's Mike McDonald.

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That's exactly what Wild Cherry did. Someone at a gig yelled, "When are you white boys going to play some funky music?" And they took that heckle and they turned it into that song.

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6: Happy Tuesday. Here we go again. Another mostly sunny and hot one with a high of around 100, though feeling as hot as 104. The south wind at about 5 to 10. Overnight tonight, clear and warm with a low of around 79. And heading into your Wednesday, lots of sunshine and hot with a high of around 102, though feeling as hot as 106, with a southwest wind at about 10 to 15. From the KXI 12 First Alert Weather Center, I'm meteorologist Brian Briggs.
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12: Happy Tuesday. Here we go again. Another mostly sunny and hot one with a high of around 100, though feeling as hot as 104 with the south wind at about 5 to 10. Overnight tonight, clear and warm with a low of around 79. And heading into your Wednesday, lots of sunshine and hot with a high of around 102, though feeling as hot as 106 with a southwest wind at about 10 to 15. From the KXI 12 First Alert Weather Center, I'm meteorologist Brian Briggs.
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0: Hey, here we go again, another mostly sunny and hot one with a high of around 100, though feeling as hot as 104, the south wind at about 5 to 10. Overnight tonight, clear and warm with a low of around 79, and heading into your Wednesday, lots of sunshine and hot with a high of around 102, though feeling as hot as 106, with a southwest wind at about 10 to 15. From the KXI 12 First Alert Weather Center, I'm meteorologist Brian Briggs.
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1: 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Ugh, don't you clank at me!

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14: Happy Tuesday. Here we go again. Another mostly sunny and hot one with a high of around 100, though feeling as hot as 104. The south wind at about 5 to 10. Overnight tonight, clear and warm with a low of around 79. And heading into your Wednesday, lots of sunshine and hot with a high of around 102, though feeling as hot as 106, with a southwest wind at about 10 to 15. From the KXI 12 First Alert Weather Center, I'm meteorologist Brian Briggs.
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